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1: I'm Nathan Maley. Several local governments are splitting a piece of the province's $9 million housing delivery pie. The province has awarded $9 million worth of grants to 56 local governments, with aims of helping them improve their internal process and development approvals. This would help move along projects like prefabricated, modular, or standard housing designs. Local grant recipients include Powell River for over $19,000 and North Cowichan for $49,000, while Comox, Courtney, and Cumberland each get $200,000. The provincial funding program is also setting aside over $46,000 for Islands Trust. The BC Wildfire Service has confirmed a small wildfire near Comox Lake is under control. The fire was discovered Sunday and grew to 0.2 hectares before wildfire crews brought it under control. The wildfire is located along the Comox Lake Main Road, above the Comox Lake Bluffs Ecological Reserve. The cause of the fire remains under investigation. Island Health says every drowning is preventable if the proper education and steps are taken by those who go into the water. According to Medical Health Officer Dr. Melissa Wan, for every fatal drowning, there are at least three non-fatal, and most occur in natural bodies of water. She says preventing these accidents is easily preventable by wearing a life jacket, learning how to swim, and getting the skills needed to potentially save a life. Island Health says there were 17 fatal drownings recorded in the region last year, with 9 of them in central Vancouver Island. And nurses are set to ramp up job action with a picket line at BC's largest hospital. Our provincial reporter Emily Joveski has more.
2: The BC Nurses Union says picketing at Vancouver General Hospital will begin Tuesday morning. The union launched job action last week, saying members across the province were refusing any non-nursing duties and non-necessary overtime. The BC Labor Relations Board sets minimum levels of service that must be maintained for nursing as an essential service. Emily Joveski, Vista News, Victoria.
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1: I'm Nathan Maley. Several local governments are splitting a piece of the province's $9 million housing delivery pie. The province has awarded $9 million worth of grants to 56 local governments, with aims of helping them improve their internal process and development approvals. This would help move along projects like prefabricated, modular, or standard housing designs. Local grant recipients include Powell River for over $19,000 and North Cowichan for $49,000, while Comox, Courtney, and Cumberland each get $200,000. The provincial funding program is also setting aside over $46,000 for Islands Trust. The BC Wildfire Service has confirmed a small wildfire near Comox Lake is under control. The fire was discovered Sunday and grew to 0.2 hectares before wildfire crews brought it under control. The wildfire is located along the Comox Lake Main Road, above the Comox Lake Bluffs Ecological Reserve. The cause of the fire remains under investigation. Island Health says every drowning is preventable if the proper education and steps are taken by those who go into the water. According to Medical Health Officer Dr. Melissa Wan, for every fatal drowning, there are at least three non-fatal, and most occur in natural bodies of water. She says preventing these accidents is easily preventable by wearing a life jacket, learning how to swim, and getting the skills needed to potentially save a life. Island Health says there were 17 fatal drownings recorded in the region last year, with 9 of them in central Vancouver Island. And nurses are set to ramp up job action with a picket line at BC's largest hospital. Our provincial reporter Emily Joveski has more.
2: The BC Nurses Union says picketing at Vancouver General Hospital will begin Tuesday morning. The union launched job action last week, saying members across the province were refusing any non-nursing duties and non-necessary overtime. The BC Labor Relations Board sets minimum levels of service that must be maintained for nursing as an essential service. Emily Joveski, Vista News, Victoria.
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1: I'm Nathan Maley. Several local governments are splitting a piece of the province's $9 million housing delivery pie. The province has awarded $9 million worth of grants to 56 local governments, with aims of helping them improve their internal process and development approvals. This would help move along projects like prefabricated, modular, or standard housing designs. Local grant recipients include Powell River for over $19,000 and North Cowichan for $49,000, while Comox, Courtney, and Cumberland each get $200,000. The provincial funding program is also setting aside over $46,000 for Islands Trust. The BC Wildfire Service has confirmed a small wildfire near Comox Lake is under control. The fire was discovered Sunday and grew to 0.2 hectares before wildfire crews brought it under control. The wildfire is located along the Comox Lake Main Road, above the Comox Lake Bluffs Ecological Reserve. The cause of the fire remains under investigation. Island Health says every drowning is preventable if the proper education and steps are taken by those who go into the water. According to Medical Health Officer Dr. Melissa Wan, for every fatal drowning, there are at least three non-fatal, and most occur in natural bodies of water. She says preventing these accidents is easily preventable by wearing a life jacket, learning how to swim, and getting the skills needed to potentially save a life. Island Health says there were 17 fatal drownings recorded in the region last year, with 9 of them in central Vancouver Island. And nurses are set to ramp up job action with a picket line at BC's largest hospital. Our provincial reporter Emily Joveski has more.
2: The BC Nurses Union says picketing at Vancouver General Hospital.
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1: Good morning. How are you doing on this fine Tuesday, the seventh day of the seventh month of 2026, so a week into July? How about that? Hopefully you're ready. Maybe bounce back from a odd Monday. I don't know. Yesterday was just a weird day for me. A lot of things just happened yesterday that was not supposed to happen. It was just a crazy day. I made it through, ready to, again, bounce back big time on this Tuesday. Coming up on today's program, we are going to tell the truth. We are going to celebrate rock and roll. I'm going to tell you about an actress who's about to make her film debut. This is a big one here. And we'll see what else we get to on this 7th of July. Very much looking forward to another good day lined up as well. Plus, of course, more World Cup. Vancouver is hosting its final game of the tournament later on this afternoon. So we'll figure that out. We'll talk about some of the games yesterday as well at the bottom of the hour. One very satisfying result too. But right now, let's get to the music. It's Boston, Peace of Mind on Coast FM.

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1: It is going to be another very nice day today. Nothing too crazy. High of 19 degrees, maybe just a little bit of rain in the forecast today later on into the evening and a bit overnight and into tomorrow morning. But overall, kind of sunny in the morning, cloudy in the afternoon. Again, not too hot as well. Just reaching a high of 19 degrees, so a pretty good Tuesday. Then, yeah, you look at tomorrow. Some rain overnight, but the day tomorrow is going to be fine as we continue this July-uary, you could say. Not super warm temperatures, a little bit of moisture in there as well. Not too bad, but not what we really want for our summertime. Maybe that'll hit in the future, but right now, this is what we got.

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1: It was another thrilling day at the World Cup yesterday. First off, Spain scoring late to eliminate Portugal with a 1-0 victory and thus ending the World Cup career of one of the all-time greats, Cristiano Ronaldo. And then yesterday evening, justice was served to the Americans after all the hubbub with the red card being not, or all that stuff. Belgium just came in and kicked their butt with a 4-1 victory. That was extremely satisfying to watch as all three host nations bow out in the round of 16. But that Belgium dominant victory over the Americans was so, so good. And do you know what? I've never said this before, but I want to hear Trump speak on this. Because, of course, he made the big fuss about the red card yesterday. As far as I know, he's been pretty silent since the loss. I would love to hear his reaction, see if he can find another way to overturn it or everything like that. But the Americans are out. And then today, it is the final day of the round of 16. You have Argentina going against Egypt. And then it's the final game in Vancouver as Switzerland will take on Colombia.

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1: Have you ever forgotten your phone before? Whether you go to work, maybe just go grocery shopping or hang out with your friends and forgot your phone. Isn't that like a weird feeling? Like it feels like you're really like missing part of your livelihood or something like that when you forget your phone. It's a weird thing. And I'll admit, I lost my phone, or I didn't lose my phone. I forgot my phone today. There's usually three things I make sure I leave the house with. That's phone, keys, wallet. And today it was just the keys and the wallet. I got to work. I'm like, I forgot my phone. I can't believe I actually did that. And I'm like, oh, this might not be good. But then I thought about it and I'm like, do you know what? This is probably a good thing, right? Step away from the screen time for a little bit. Give the phone a well-deserved break for all its the use it's been getting of late. And maybe just focus on other things. So I think I'll be fine. Still, it's a weird feeling. Like, I really feel like I'm missing something. But I think I will survive. I'll be okay.

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1: I'm Nathan Maley. Several local governments are splitting a piece of the province's $9 million housing delivery pie. The province has awarded $9 million worth of grants to 56 local governments, with aims of helping them improve their internal process and development approvals. This would help move along projects like prefabricated, modular, or standard housing designs. Local grant recipients include Powell River for over $19,000 and North Cowichan for $49,000, while Comox, Courtney, and Cumberland each get $200,000. The provincial funding program is also setting aside over $46,000 for Islands Trust. The BC Wildfire Service has confirmed a small wildfire near Comox Lake is under control. The fire was discovered Sunday and grew to 0.2 hectares before wildfire crews brought it under control. The wildfire is located along the Comox Lake Main Road, above the Comox Lake Bluffs Ecological Reserve. The cause of the fire remains under investigation. Island Health says every drowning is preventable if the proper education and steps are taken by those who go into the water. According to Medical Health Officer Dr. Melissa Wan, for every fatal drowning, there are at least three non-fatal, and most occur in natural bodies of water. She says preventing these accidents is easily preventable by wearing a life jacket, learning how to swim, and getting the skills needed to potentially save a life. Island Health says there were 17 fatal drownings recorded in the region last year, with 9 of them in central Vancouver Island. And nurses are set to ramp up job action with a picket line at BC's largest hospital. Our provincial reporter Emily Joveski has more.
2: The BC Nurses Union says picketing at Vancouver General Hospital.
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1: 9:04 on this Tuesday morning. I'm sure you've heard the news in regards to the ferries between Langdale and Horseshoe Bay. Yeah, not good news. If you've been living under a rock, the news is that there's a problem with the ramp that loads up the upper deck. So now, from now until Wednesday, they can only load the main deck for the ferry, which is causing a lot of problems. They're no longer going to be accepting kind of drive-up passengers. You have to book if you want to get on a ferry between Langdale and Horseshoe Bay either way, and even that is very, very hard to come by. Like, I was planning on going to the Lower Mainland this weekend, and I think I'm canceling because I don't think it's going to work, because looking at the reservations as of yesterday, I don't know what it is today, as of yesterday, there were spots open going down to Langdale, but coming back, it was everything was booked for out of Horseshoe Bay. And it feels like our only option in terms of coming back is to go from Horseshoe Bay to Nanaimo up to Comox, and across the water back here to Powell River, which obviously is not ideal. One, it takes longer, and two, it's more expensive. I don't think anybody wants that. So it's not a great situation for anybody involved. And let me just say this. If you do not need to go to the Lower Mainland over the next week, don't. Just don't. It's not worth it. Again, reservations, I think they're going to be fully booked, and even online too. Even just to get into the reservation page, like, you're going to have to wait like 10, 15, 20 minutes to get in. There's so many people adjusting things. So that's the big news in regards to that. So that's going on until Wednesday. Yeah, just kind of ruining some of my weekend plans there. But it is what it is. And I guess we just have to deal with it.

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1: In regards to this recent ferry situation, I'm curious, who's got it worse, us or the people down in Sea Shelton Gibson's? Because obviously, yeah, not ideal the way things are, but at least for us, we have a plan B. We can take the island route. Obviously, again, not ideal, takes longer, more expensive, but it's there if we need to get to the lower mainland over the next week. But then if you're Gibson's and Seashelt, you're kind of hooped because you don't really have that plan B option unless you want to, you know, come up to Powell River and take the really long way to get to the lower mainland. I don't think anybody down there wants to do that. But also they have a little bit of an easier luxury with the walk-on situation because the walk-ons aren't affected by this recent ferry issue. It's more the people that have vehicles that are affected the most. So I'm thinking, who's got it worse? I think it's debatable. I feel like it's pretty even because at the end of the day, nobody is winning in this situation. Again, everybody's hooped. Everybody's going to have to change their plans, cancel their plans to the lower mainland. I feel like anybody who's got like a reservation for a Horseshoe Bay to Langdale ferry over the next week could sell it online for like $1 million. Like, that's how valuable and how coveted they are. Because I think probably by now they're impossible to get. So hopefully, you know, next Wednesday they say is the date. Hopefully they live up to that date. Maybe it happens sooner, but the longer this goes on, the worse things get.

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1: I feel like today is a great day to fill up on gas, because unless my eyes deceived me, I saw gas at Petro for under $2. When was the last time you saw that happen? $1.99, I think it said. I think that's real. was I seeing things? But I think I saw $1.99 this morning. And I'm like, wow. When was the last time gas was under $2? I can't even remember. It feels like a decade ago, the last time it was. So maybe drive by the gas stations today. If it is, yeah, go and fill up. Because who knows how long it's going to last. It might just be a couple hours, maybe a few days. Maybe it's permanent. We'll wait and see.

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1: Do you trust self-driving cars? Of course, those are more and more available. Of course, the Teslas have that self-driving feature. Do you trust them? I do not trust them one bit, but there was this one woman who had a lot of trust in her self-driving Tesla, as there was a video of a woman on the highway up in the Kootenays behind the wheel of a Tesla that was on autopilot, and she was asleep at the wheel. The amount of trust you need to have in the autopilot is infinity to be able to do that. Like, how could you fall asleep in a self-driving car? Like, oh my gosh. And to make things worse, allegedly, there's that yet to be confirmed, allegedly there were kids in the backseat of the car as well. Like, that's just a nightmare scenario to happen. Like, why would you do that? Yeah, sure, it's on autopilot, but again, I don't trust these cars to work. And this woman could face charges, because there's a warning even with the car. If it is in the, you know, autopilot mode, something like that, you still have to be, you know, awake and aware. You still have to be there looking at the thing to make sure everything's working properly. It's not an excuse to fall asleep at the wheel. But man, I could never. Self-driving cars, no. It's just, yeah, they sound cool. Maybe in the future they'll eventually like work properly, but nowadays it's like, no, you cannot do that.

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1: I'm Nathan Maley. Several local governments are splitting a piece of the province's $9 million housing delivery pie. The province has awarded $9 million worth of grants to 56 local governments, with aims of helping them improve their internal process and development approvals. This would help move along projects like prefabricated, modular, or standard housing designs. Local grant recipients include Powell River for over $19,000 and North Cowichan for $49,000, while Comox, Courtney, and Cumberland each get $200,000. The provincial funding program is also setting aside over $46,000 for Islands Trust. The BC Wildfire Service has confirmed a small wildfire near Comox Lake is under control. The fire was discovered Sunday and grew to 0.2 hectares before wildfire crews brought it under control. The wildfire is located along the Comox Lake Main Road, above the Comox Lake Bluffs Ecological Reserve. The cause of the fire remains under investigation. Island Health says every drowning is preventable if the proper education and steps are taken by those who go into the water. According to Medical Health Officer Dr. Melissa Wan, for every fatal drowning, there are at least three non-fatal, and most occur in natural bodies of water. She says preventing these accidents is easily preventable by wearing a life jacket, learning how to swim, and getting the skills needed to potentially save a life. Island Health says there were 17 fatal drownings recorded in the region last year, with 9 of them in central Vancouver Island. And nurses are set to ramp up job action with a picket line at BC's largest hospital. Our provincial reporter Emily Joveski has more.
2: The BC Nurses Union says picketing at Vancouver General Hospital.
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12: Oh, yeah, we are rocking and rolling today because today is National Rock and Roll Day, celebrating all things rock and roll, a genre that's defined a generation, iconic, has definitely evolved over the years. And some say, you know, rock is dead, but rock and roll is still rock and roll. It's changed a lot, as I said. It's evolved over the years. But let's get into it. Who is your favorite old school rock and roll band? 604-485-4207.

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1: National Rock and Roll Day. Who is your favorite old school rock and roll band? Could it be the King? Elvis? Like, that's rock and roll. I think when you think of like old school rock and roll, Elvis to me is the first person that pops into my mind. So I'm going to go probably Elvis. We got Bill Haley's comments, of course, rocking on the clock. But here we go. A little bit history of rock and roll. The earliest description of rock and roll was in 1942, where it was used to describe upbeat records. Now you have to go to 1951 for the first rock and roll record called Rocket 88. And then 1952 was the first rock and roll concert. But the classification of rock and roll didn't become to emerge until 1954. So even before it was rock and roll was happened. So an eight-year time limit, of course, it's evolved to be something much different today. I consider rock and roll to be like old school. Like, I don't consider today's rock music rock and roll. When I hear rock and roll, I think 50s, 60s, even some 70s stuff as well. So that's how I view rock and roll, but an all-time classic genre. Who doesn't love rock and roll?

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1: So one of the biggest upcoming actresses is set to make her her feature film debut. The actress in question is Tilly Norwood. Have you heard of Tilly Norwood? Well, if you haven't, she is an AI actress. She is not an actual human being. She is actually an AI person who is an actress. And she's set to make her feature film debut in a movie called Misaligned, where she will play an AI being who is convinced by a rogue bot to develop desires and ambitions of her own. So already, she's being typecasted. Like, the director's like, I need an AI, somebody to play an AI character in my movie. Oh, let's get the AI actress to play the AI character. I guess it's fitting, but, like, it's kind of funny that the AI actress is getting casted to play an AI character in a movie. Will this movie be any good? Who knows? Will she be nominated for an Oscar? Absolutely not. I don't think they're allowing any AI people to win some Oscars, but we'll see again. This could be the future right here.

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1: A World Cup update for you. Spoiler alert if you are recording the Argentina-Egypt game, which is going on right now. They're late into the second half, and we could have our first major upset. Well, we had Paraguay beat Germany. That's a major upset. So we could have another one on our hands right now as we speak. Egypt up 2-1 over Argentina. It was 2-0. Now it just became 2-1. What an upset that will be. Of course, Argentina, the defending champions. They got the best player in the world. You know, Messi. It could be his final World Cup game too. Like, oh boy, that should be an exciting finish. Again, these knockout round of the World Cup has delivered on the entertainment scale for sure. It has been fantastic. One more game to go in the round of 16. Of course, later today, 1 o'clock, the final game in Vancouver as Colombia will take on Switzerland.

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1: I'm Nathan Maley. Several local governments are splitting a piece of the province's $9 million housing delivery pie. The province has awarded $9 million worth of grants to 56 local governments, with aims of helping them improve their internal process and development approvals. This would help move along projects like prefabricated, modular, or standard housing designs. Local grant recipients include Powell River for over $19,000 and North Cowichan for $49,000, while Comox, Courtney, and Cumberland each get $200,000. The provincial funding program is also setting aside over $46,000 for Islands Trust. The BC Wildfire Service has confirmed a small wildfire near Comox Lake is under control. The fire was discovered Sunday and grew to 0.2 hectares before wildfire crews brought it under control. The wildfire is located along the Comox Lake Main Road, above the Comox Lake Bluffs Ecological Reserve. The cause of the fire remains under investigation. Island Health says every drowning is preventable if the proper education and steps are taken by those who go into the water. According to Medical Health Officer Dr. Melissa Wan, for every fatal drowning, there are at least three non-fatal, and most occur in natural bodies of water. She says preventing these accidents is easily preventable by wearing a life jacket, learning how to swim, and getting the skills needed to potentially save a life. Island Health says there were 17 fatal drownings recorded in the region last year, with 9 of them in central Vancouver Island. And nurses are set to ramp up job action with a picket line at BC's largest hospital. Our provincial reporter Emily Joveski has more.
2: The BC Nurses Union says picketing at Vancouver General Hospital.
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13: The truth is, it's now past 11 o'clock on our Tuesday morning. Hopefully it's been a great day. Today, yes, if you haven't noticed already, it is Tell the Truth Day. So, you know, you should tell the truth every day, but today especially, you should be telling the truth. You know, I think there's one person we can all think of that we would love to hear them speak the truth today. It's probably not going to happen, but oh boy, how great it would be if he actually did it. You know exactly who I am talking about. So be sure, tell the truth.

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1: Today is Tell the Truth Day, and the question should be asked is not how often we tell the truth, because I feel like for a lot of us, most of the time we tell the truth. The real question should be asked, how often do we not tell the truth? How often do you lie? According to research, the average person lies 11 times per week. So a little over one lie a day. Are you on par with that? Where are you at? Above? Below? How often do you lie? I feel like I'm kind of below that. Yeah, we all lie. We all do. Sometimes we don't try. It just comes out as a lie sometimes, right? It happens. There's nothing wrong with it, depending on the situation. But lying is something we all do, and just own up to it. So I think today should not be Tell the Truth Day. It should be Do Not Lie Day. That might be a little bit easier to do.

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4: World Cup, spoiler alert, it seemed like Egypt was in the driver's seat against Argentina, up 2-0 late, then Argentina came back and won it 3-2 as the legend of Lionel Messi lives on. The defending champions continue as they'll await the winner of Colombia and Switzerland, which gets going at 1 o'clock. It's also the final game in Canada for the World Cup down there at a BC place. Again, that one game going at 1 o'clock.

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3: Do you remember the parkour trend from many, many years ago? The sport where you try to get from point A to point B as creative as possible. It means jumping over things, sometimes between buildings, on rooftops. Pretty impressive to see what people can do, but it's mostly affiliated with young people because there is a lot of athleticism and a lack of fear that is required to do it. But apparently more older people are getting into parkour in order to stay mobile and lower their chances of falling. So senior parkour, very, very interesting.
4: Think parkour is only for fearless 20-year-olds? Think again. Welcome to Senior Parkour. Watch Bob take the trash to the curb. Whoa. Without pulling a hamstring. See Sally step out of the shower and absolutely stick the landing. Marvel as Frank bends down to pick up the TV remote. Then somehow gets back up. And don't miss the ultimate challenge, putting on socks while standing. Woo. Senior Parkour. Because at your age, every successful trip across the living room deserves a standing ovation.

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1: Hockey season is slowly approaching as our Powder River Kings have their full schedule released for the upcoming season. You'll get to see some new teams at the Hap Parker Arena this year. Of course, a couple years ago, the BCHL integrated some teams from Alberta. The Kings haven't played those teams, but this year they finally will, and two of them will be here in Powell River. The Black Falls Bulldogs will be here in September. Then the back-to-back champions, Brooks Bandits, will be in Powell River at the end of October. Plus, the Kings will be making their first trip to Alberta in October as well, to Spruce Grove and Sherwood Park. You look at the schedule, the Kings on the road pretty much for the entire month of November, but they kick things off with a four-game homestand starting September 18th and 19th against the Prince George Spruce Kings. So very, very exciting to see. I'm already looking forward to this season. You know it's going to be so much better than what it was in the past. If you want to check out the full schedule, maybe get your season tickets, head to PowellRiverKings.com.

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The Gin Blossoms late on a Tuesday morning. Time to wrap things up for another day. Thank you very much for joining me. Enjoy the rest of your Tuesday. Shirley's back with you from 12 to 3 as normal today. Then AJ again returns from 3 to 6. We're back tomorrow, 8 a.m. for another edition. Again, once more, enjoy the remainder of your Tuesday. We'll see you tomorrow. We'll close things up with the cars today. It's Drive. It's on 95.7 Coast FM.

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1: I'm Nathan Maylie. Several local governments are splitting a piece of the province's $9 million housing delivery pie. Wiley Henderson has more.
2: The province has awarded $9 million worth of grants to 56 local governments with aims of helping them improve their internal process and development approvals. This would help move along projects like prefabricated, modular, or standard housing designs. Local grant recipients include Powell River for over $19,000 and North Cowichan for $49,000, while Comox, Courtney, and Cumberland each get $200,000 through the program. The provincial funding program is also setting aside over $46,000 for Islands Trust. Wiley Henderson, Courtney.
1: Island Health says all it takes is education and proper training to save or prevent a drowning incident, and the local health authority says that's exactly what they're doing this summer. In a statement, Island Health says they're expanding life-saving education across the island for youth in rural and remote communities that could save at least one life. Medical Health Officer Dr. Melissa Wan says people should learn to swim, wear a life jacket, and learn to recognize when someone is in distress, as this could lead to more preventable incidents. She says there were 17 drownings across Vancouver Island last year. And nurses are set to ramp up job action with a picket line at BC's largest hospital. Our provincial reporter Emily Joveski has more.
3: The BC Nurses Union says picketing at Vancouver General Hospital will begin Tuesday morning. The union launched job action last week, saying members across the province were refusing any non-nursing duties and non-necessary overtime. The BC Labor Relations Board sets minimum levels of service that must be maintained for nursing as an essential service. Emily Joveski, Vista News, Victoria.
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are the Pointer Sisters on 95.7 Coast FM with Shirley McQueen. How sweet was that victory over the U.S. with the Belgians 4-1 last night? Incredible. After President Donald Trump called the FIFA president, got the red card, game suspension overturned. They don't even hide it anymore. The corruption and the blatant narcissism is just there for all to witness, eh? We are less than an hour away from the final game in Vancouver at BC Place, Columbia and Switzerland at 1 o'clock this afternoon. Harlequin, 95.

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0: Matchbox 20 on 95.7 Coast FM with Shirley MacQueen. Are you looking forward to any summer blockbuster movie? For me, it's got to be Christopher Nolan's The Odyssey. Can't wait for this one. And is it ever getting great reviews already from film critics who've seen it? It stars none other than Matt Damon and Anne Hathaway, Robert Pattinson, Lupita Nyong'o, and Tom Holland, as well as his wife, Zendaya. Opens July 17th. What summer blockbuster are you looking forward to?
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2: Just played Elton John back there, and now I'm reading Elton John wrapped up his farewell tour on July 7th, 2023. And check it, between 2018 and 2023, the entire spanning his farewell tour, he played to over 6 million people in 22 countries. Wow. It became the highest grossing tour, $900 million at that time in 2023, but it was broken only months later by none other than Taylor Swift, her Eras Tour. 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

0: John Cafferty and the Beaver Brown Band, 95.7 Coast FM. I'm talking summer blockbuster movies. Over the last weekend, the July 4th weekend, Minions and Monsters came out, and man, it looks super good. Eloise just texted me to let me know, yeah, I went to see it on the weekend in Vancouver and loved every moment of it. What a cast. Allison Janney, Jeff Bridges, Jesse Eisenberg, Christoph Waltz, who's just fantastic. Minions and Monsters now in theaters, and it's got 90% on Rotten Tomatoes, so a lot of people seem to love it. Also in theaters next weekend is The Odyssey, Christopher Nolan's forthcoming new movie. I really want to see that one. What about you? Do you have a summer blockbuster you've either seen or you're looking forward to?
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3: Hey, have you seen that video of the Tesla driver asleep at the wheel? Traveling on highway number one between Golden and Revelstoke. Fellow drivers took some video. They noticed the woman slumped over to the side, not only fully asleep, but two sleeping children in car seats in the back. Oh, that's nice. Oh, my God. Highly illegal, by the way. And certainly they're looking for the driver now. They probably found her by now. I'm sure they got the license plate number. Somebody's got some explaining to do. You know what, though? I get it. Remember being a new mom? I could fall asleep at an AC/DC concert. Or Lynyrd Skynyrd on Coast.

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The first rotary phones in 1921. The oldest theater in BC. And the shortest river in Canada. 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

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Mike Reno and Paul Dean inducted into the Canadian Songwriters Hall of Fame. That'll happen this September. Big party in Toronto, along with the tragically hip Feist rock voisine. It's Shirley MacQueen with Brian Adams on Coast FM.

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0: great Jerry Rafferty on 95.7 Coast FM. Shirley MacQueen talking summer movies. She texted in and said that he took the kids to see Toy Story 5 and loved it as much as they did. It's got 92% tomato meter rating, 95% popcorn rating on Rotten Tomatoes. Jackass, Best and Last, it's got a great tomato rating at 88% as well. And then there's Supergirl, not so much, 54% the tomato meter reading on Rotten Tomatoes. What about you? Have you got a summer movie you're looking forward to? Or maybe one you've just seen?
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95.7 Coast FM. Madonna will be part of the first ever FIFA World Cup halftime show, July 19th, MetLife Stadium in New Jersey. Shakira and BTS also on that ticket. And I'm told some surprise guests. They're on the pitch right now at BC Place, Colombia, and Switzerland, the final World Cup game in Vancouver. It's been so exciting. I didn't think I was going to be as into it as I have become. But final game, and the streets will be filled afterwards. Fan Fest has been voted the best fan fest of all the host cities, 19 of them here in North America. Yeah, it's been fun. The Tragically Hip, 95.7 Coast FM.

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You at work right now, or do you have a couple of days off from everything that's going on with Canada Day? Maybe you're on summer vacation. Who knows? Hope your afternoon's going well so far. I'm AJ here with the Afternoon Drive Show. Got a bunch of cool stuff to talk to you about today, including talking about what's coming up in Powell River. Any cougar or big animal sightings? Are you really big into those? Have you come across a big animal that scared you off? And we're also going to be talking about this crazy thing that's happening in the world of sports. That's coming up in the 4 o'clock hour there. Right now, though, it's the Police wrapped around your finger on Coast FM.

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What's going on with the cougar situation in Powell River? Did you hear about this? I was scrolling through Facebook the other night, just going through my normal brain stimulation time. And then I come across this post in Powell River, and it's a picture of a cougar just chilling in somebody's backyard. And the thing is, like, the cougar seemed very nonchalant, you know, just doing its thing. And I know I haven't been in Powell River for an insanely long time, but, like, how do you not freak out about that? I was reading the comments of this post, too. They were very like, oh, watch out, there's a kitty and all this other stuff. Like, super chill about this. This is a cougar we're talking about. I'm talking about the animal, not the people. So get your minds out of the gutter, okay? But I'll tell you what, if I had kids here, guaranteed, if that ever happened, they're never playing outside again. They're just staying inside for the rest of their lives.

Brothers. The Doobie Brothers. We're Powell River's greatest hits. 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
1: I'm Nathan Maley. Harbor Air has launched daily flights between Vancouver and Campbell River. The inaugural flights were celebrated on Monday with a ribbon-cutting ceremony. Campbell River Mayor Kermit Dull says the connection opens doors for tourism and business and supports economic growth in the community. Harbor Air says the new route is part of its summer expansion, and Campbell River is its northernmost destination. The 55-minute flight will fly between the two communities every day until September 30th. The Campbell River Royal Canadian Legion Branch 137 is getting set for a three-day celebration to mark its 100th anniversary. The Legion is inviting the community to join them in marking the milestone. Celebrations begin July 17th at Spirit Square at 11:30 a.m. for a ribbon-cutting ceremony to officially open the three maple leaf crosswalks that have been installed in the area. On July 18th, they'll host an adult dance from 8 till 11 p.m., while July 19th's event will shift to family activities from 1 to 3 p.m. The adult dance and family activity events will take place at the Campbell River Legion Branch. BC is pursuing legal action against artificial intelligence company OpenAI related to February's mass shooting in Tumbler Ridge. The company has said employees raised concerns about the suspect's interactions with ChatGPT months before the shooting, but it decided not to alert police. Attorney General Nikki Sharma says the province has retained legal counsel in BC and California to explore options to recover costs related to the tragedy.
2: When there are serious concerns that opportunities to prevent harm were missed, we as a government have the responsibility to act.
1: Six children and two women were killed at a home and a school in the northern BC community. RCMP say the suspect also killed herself. And BC's Attorney General is welcoming a BC Court of Appeal decision that clears the way for the province's class action lawsuit against opioid companies. Our provincial reporter Emily Joveski has more.
3: Nikki Sharma says the decisions clear the last barriers for the trial to proceed in early 2028. BC launched the suit on behalf of all Canadian governments seeking to recover health care costs due to alleged harms caused by overprescription of opioid medications. The BC Court of Appeal decision late last month dismissed challenges by pharmaceutical companies who argued the province hadn't presented enough specific evidence to support the case. Federal data showed there were 56,631 opioid toxicity deaths reported across Canada between 2016 and 2025. Emily Joveski, Vista News, Victoria.
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All right, I've got a special PSA to all the parents out there of any little ones around the ages of, like 6 to 12. For your own sanity, do not let your kids find out what day just passed, okay? You're probably wondering, what went down? It wasn't a holiday or anything like that, right? It's worse. The other day was officially 6-7 day. It's a big meme the kids are doing these days. Yeah, it was the sixth day of the seventh month, which means if your little ones find out about this, if they knew that this passed, they're going to be running around your homes going 6-7 all day long. And for the parents who might be listening to this in their cars with their kids right now, just know that I am so sorry for the next like 7-ish hours of hell that you might have to endure. I was just trying to warn you, that's all.

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0: This was crazy. Did you see that post the other day of a cougar just chilling in somebody's backyard? Insane. We've been talking about this all afternoon. What was your closest encounter with a cougar? Were you scared? Were you brave through the whole thing? Did you handle it well?
1: I was walking down from the water tower down towards the canyon view, and I was coming up, and yeah, it was just sitting there like a cute little pussycat. And
0: didn't bug you or anything?
1: No, not at all. It just sat there. And I mean, the dogs were, and my son's got a coon hound, so
0: yeah.
1: He was just very loud.
0: Yeah.
1: So the cat got up and run. So I'm just like, okay, well, I can see where it's going, so I'm just going to keep heading for it.
0: How does it feel to be more of a man than me? I'm 6'4 and 250 pounds, and I would have run screaming.
1: I've been told I've got big bazookas.
0: Yeah, clearly.

0: first rotary phones in 1921. The oldest theater in BC. And the shortest river in Canada.
1: Powell River is home to a lot of great memories. We'll take you there.

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1: I'm Nathan Maley. Harbor Air has launched daily flights between Vancouver and Campbell River. The inaugural flights were celebrated on Monday with a ribbon-cutting ceremony. Campbell River Mayor Kermit Dull says the connection opens doors for tourism and business and supports economic growth in the community. Harbor Air says the new route is part of its summer expansion, and Campbell River is its northernmost destination. The 55-minute flight will fly between the two communities every day until September 30th. The Campbell River Royal Canadian Legion Branch 137 is getting set for a three-day celebration to mark its 100th anniversary. The Legion is inviting the community to join them in marking the milestone. Celebrations begin July 17th at Spirit Square at 11:30 a.m. for a ribbon-cutting ceremony to officially open the three maple leaf crosswalks that have been installed in the area. On July 18th, they'll host an adult dance from 8 till 11 p.m., while July 19th's event will shift to family activities from 1 to 3 p.m. The adult dance and family activity events will take place at the Campbell River Legion branch. BC is pursuing legal action against artificial intelligence company OpenAI related to February's mass shooting in Tumbler Ridge. The company has said employees raised concerns about the suspect's interactions with ChatGPT months before the shooting, but it decided not to alert police. Attorney General Nikki Sharma says the province has retained legal counsel in BC and California to explore options to recover costs related to the tragedy.
2: When there are serious concerns that opportunities to prevent harm were missed, we have, as a government, have the responsibility to act.
1: Six children and two women were killed at a home and a school in the northern BC community. RCMP say the suspect also killed herself. And BC's Attorney General is welcoming a BC Court of Appeal decision that clears the way for the province's class action lawsuit against opioid companies. Our provincial reporter Emily Joveski has more.
3: Nikki Sharma says the decisions clear the last barriers for the trial to proceed in early 2028. BC launched the suit on behalf of all Canadian governments, seeking to recover health care costs due to alleged harms caused by overprescription of opioid medications. The BC Court of Appeal decision late last month dismissed challenges by pharmaceutical companies who argued the province hadn't presented enough specific evidence to support the case. Federal data showed there were 56,631 opioid toxicity deaths reported across Canada between 2016 and 2025. Emily Joveski, Vista News, Victoria.
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